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0: What are your thoughts on tribute bands? Most folks would say they're great as long as you don't take them too seriously. Manage your expectations. Classical music has its own tribute bands. It just disguises them with classier lingo. This, for example, is an homage to Mozart by no less a genius than Peter Tchaikovsky. In this one, the composer tried to, quote, curate a musical conversation between Mozart and Thelonious Monk. It's the Mozart Admiration Society coming up.

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0: It's conductor John Wilson leading the Sinfonia of London, Three Dances, by the French organist, musicologist, and composer Maurice Durfle.
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0: Terzetto by Niccolo Paganini. The Mozart String Trio was joined by guitarist Anthea Gifford on Music Through the Night.
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0: The finale of that symphony has been called the greatest of all time. It took Jean Sibelius about 6 years to finish that symphony. It's his Symphony No. 5. We heard the Boston Symphony Orchestra, led by conductor Colin Davis, on Music Through the Night.
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2: 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I'm Valerie Kaler. 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

0: La Prairie, or The Fairy by Paul Dukas. Pierre Boulez conducted the New York Philharmonic on Music Through the Night. 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

0: Joaquin Rodrigo is probably best known for his guitar concertos, but he wrote a couple for cello too. And he wrote that one at the request of Gaspar Cassato in the late 1940s. The two worked together on it, sometimes until the wee hours of the night. Concerto in Gallant Style by Rodrigo. We heard cellist Robert Cohen and the London Symphony Orchestra with conductor Enrique Batiz.
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0: Perhaps the first woman to be recognized as a composer was a woman named Hildegard von Bingen. In the 12th century, she spent most of her life in an isolated monastery. She was a visionary, a prophet, and a pioneer who wrote books on biology, botany, medicine, and the arts. When it comes to music, Hildegard didn't start writing music until she was 38 years old. She wrote it for the nuns in her monastery. And luckily for us, Hildegard von Bingen left behind a treasure trove of music in her long life. But most of that music has only been recorded in the last 50 years. That's 800 years after her death. Coming up in about 15 minutes, we'll hear a song by Hildegard von Bingen. I hope you can stick around.

0: A couple of Norwegian dances by Norwegian composer Edvard Grieg. Petri Sakari conducted the Iceland Symphony Orchestra on Music Through the Night.
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0: Do you ever watch those reality dating shows and know that some couples, probably closer to all of them, are not going to make it? And you wonder, how did they not see this? You might have wondered that if you knew Hector Berlioz when he started a relationship in his mid-20s. He fell in love with an actress who appeared to be uninterested in him. She inspired this symphony. We'll hear a movement from the symphony and more about their relationship coming up in 45 minutes.

0: Some say that that movement from Symphonie Fantastique is a musical experience that mimics what it's like to be on psychedelics. That's because of the hallucinatory, dreamlike nature of the piece. And because it's been suggested that Berlioz composed part of that music while under the influence of psychedelics. Reveries from Symphonie Fantastique by Hector Berlioz. Paul Perret conducted the Detroit Symphony Orchestra. I'm Jalene Kahn. Thanks for listening with me. Have a great Wednesday.
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4: As the symphonies began to pour out of Robert Schumann, turmoil was coming to a head with his mental health. Though this certainly was not a new obstacle to him, it concerned his wife, Clara, enough to capture her thoughts in writing. Robert couldn't sleep a single night, she wrote. His imagination painted him the most fearful pictures. Early in the morning, I usually found him bathed in tears. He quite gave himself up. This sadly would be something that dominated the composer's life. We'll have Symphony No. 2, Robert Schumann, coming up.

0: Wedding March, composed by Johan Halvorsen. That was Bjarte Engeset conducting the soloist Henning Kraggerud and the Razumovsky Symphony Orchestra. I'm Kevin O'Connor. 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

0: Horn Concerto No. 1, Third Movement, Richard Strauss. That was the English Chamber Orchestra featuring Radovan Vlatković.
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0: A generation before Jean Sibelius, Edvard Grieg tackled the problem of creating a style that wedded personal and communal identity. Grieg was motivated first by his early sessions with folk hero and violinist Ole Bull and another composer named Richard Nordraak. "It was as if all the scales fell from my eyes," Grieg recalled. "I learned for the first time what the Norwegian folk song was," he added, "and learned to know my own nature." Talk about a twofer. We'll have that piano concerto by Edvard Grieg coming up.

0: We had Martin Brabbins conducting the BBC Scottish Symphony Orchestra. Appropriate choice for composer Frederick Lamond and his popular sword dance.
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3: Back when I was in high school orchestra, we had a saying in the trombone section. Fast is good, loud is better, loud and fast is best. Of course, we were just being silly, but trombonists do have something of a reputation, and it's not a reputation for subtlety. Composer Eric Uwaisen disagrees. He thinks the trombone is a remarkably nuanced and expressive instrument, especially in good hands. Or three pairs of good hands. So he set out to prove that with this triple concerto for three trombones and orchestra. You'll hear it, and everything that a trombone can do later this hour. Here is a dance to start this hour from Giacomo Meyerbeer's opera, The Huguenots.

0: Six Dances from Don Juan and Faust by Moritz Moszkowski. Martin West conducted the San Francisco Ballet Orchestra.
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0: You can find them on your cell phone, or on your computer, or in the circuits of your digital assistant, waiting. Nowadays, they're called playlists. Collections of different pieces of music connected by some kind of thread. Before that, they were mixtapes. Now, those could only be made by humans. Before that, they were, well, they were what you're hearing right now. Suites. This is a suite of waltzes by Sergei Prokofiev that he took from operas, ballets, and film scores. I'm Aaron Kane. A personal playlist from Prokofiev approaches.

0: the finale of The Petite Suite by Alexander Borodin. That was the Gothenburg Symphony Orchestra there, conducted by Janady Rozhdestvensky.
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2: 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I'm Valerie Kaler. Thank you for being a member. 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
0: The stories behind the music are not finished. Not just the stories behind music written hundreds of years ago, the stories behind the music written then fewer than 100 years ago. Like the story behind Samuel Barber's Violin Concerto, that he wrote it for a precocious young violinist who thought the first two movements were too tame, and he wanted a flashy finale. Barber wrote one. You're hearing it now. But the young violinist pronounced it unplayable. Well, there's some new evidence that it was the violinist's teacher who was doing most of the complaining, butting in to badmouth Barber. Good thing this music escaped that story, so that you can hear it, played by Hilary Hahn, this hour.

0: A very triumphant conclusion to that second set of English dances by English composer Malcolm Arnold. That was the Philharmonia Orchestra, conducted by Bryden Thompson.
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0: The Remix. It's a staple of popular music nowadays, excerpting or arranging or manipulating music by a composer of years past. But the remix is not just a 21st century thing. This is a remix from the 20th century, sort of. It's a musical tribute to the city of Paris, put together for a ballet in 1937. And it's all music by one composer from the 19th century, Jacques Offenbach. The result? Gaieté Parisienne, Parisian Gaiety, by Jacques Offenbach, originally. It's coming up in about 25 minutes. Here is a little bit of the piano concerto that might be the best-known work by American composer Edward MacDowell, played by pianist Stephen Prutzman with the National Symphony Orchestra of Ireland.

0: A wonderful mashup there with Greensleeves, bringing to a close the St. Paul's Suite. A bit of a thank you letter from Gustav Holst to the St. Paul Girls' School in London, where he taught. It was performed there by the English String Orchestra, conducted by William Boughton.
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0: When American composer Joan Tower composed this grand fanfare, she was inspired by another grand fanfare by another American composer, Aaron Copland's Fanfare for the Common Man. She wrote this for the same orchestral forces Copland used. The main theme is based on Copland's fanfare, too. Joan Tower dedicated this fanfare not to the common man, but to women who take risks, who are adventurous, who are undaunted. Joan Tower also dedicated it to the woman you'll hear conduct it this hour, Maren Alsop, and the fanfare for the uncommon woman, coming up this hour.

0: The Sinfonia No. 4 by Carl Philipp Emanuel Bach, performed there by Kammerata Bern, led by Thomas Fury. I'm Aaron Kane. 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

0: If it's not his number one hit, I certainly don't know what would be. That's the Romanian Rhapsody number one by George Enescu. Definitely the one that gets played the most. Lawrence Foster on the podium conducting the Monte Carlo Philharmonic Orchestra.
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0: Mozart wrote this for what he called the soft, sweet breath of the clarinet. Anton Stadler was the best clarinetist of his day, imitating the human voice with that soft, sweet breath. And Mozart met Stadler not long after moving to Vienna. Mozart wrote to Stadler, "Never should I have thought that a clarinet could be capable of imitating the human voice as it was imitated by you. Indeed, your instrument has so soft and lovely a tone, no one can resist it." The finale from Mozart's irresistible clarinet quintet is just 20 minutes ahead.

0: Do you know of wrongdoing that needs to be exposed, or an important story that isn't being covered in the news? 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

0: And there you can see, or at least hear, the bright lights of Paris on a trip from London, but without a channel. That's En Voyage by Elizabeth Lutyens. Simon Joly conducting the Royal Philharmonic Orchestra. I'm Scott Blankenship. 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